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Great slate of music coming to you. We begin with Miles Davis, then we'll hear some new issues, including some never-before-heard music from Kenny Barron, new stuff from Emmett Cohen, and the New England Jazz Collaborative. That's all ahead. Great music coming to your ears. Jazz Across America, Kansas City is made possible by Kansas City Barbecue, conveniently located in downtown San Diego on Harbor Drive near Petco Park and the Convention Center. Kansas City Barbecue offers a wide variety of meats smoked daily in the traditional style the city is known for, and offers daily meal and drink specials as well as catering and event services. More information can be found at kcbbq.net. Let's turn to Miles Davis, this being Miles 100 Radio for the time being, honoring the centennial birthday of that great trumpeter and musician. Here is Miles and Gil Evans, their first collaboration since their first collaboration in the late 1949, Birth of the Cool. Here we are in 1957 with Miles Ahead. Then on to their next collaboration, Porgy and Bess, and a much later recording from Miles and his second great quintet. Miles on Miles 100 Radio, also known as Jazz 88.3.

0: I learned a lot from Gil. He and Duke Ellington can take instruments and make them sound like nobody else can, especially Gil.
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0: Thank you. Thank you very much. We're very honored to perform the music of Miles Davis for you.
1: The voice and trombone playing and band leading of Conrad Herwig there with his wonderful Latin jazz group, Freddie Freeloader, from the Latin side of Miles for Conrad Herwig and his band. Before that, Miles Davis himself with his second great quintet from Water Babies, Capricorn. I'm Sam Wiseman. This is Jazz Across America, Kansas City, here on San Diego's Jazz 88.3, also known as Miles 100 Radio for the moment, streaming at jazz88.org. Great to be with you on a Wednesday evening. Thanks so much for the company. Hope you're digging this music as much as I am. Let's turn to a new issue, a never-before-heard issue for the great pianist Kenny Barron, along with the rhythm section of Ray Drummond and Ben Reilly. So Many Lovely Things, recorded live in Wales back in 1995. I'll let Kenny introduce the tune. Then we'll go on to new stuff from another great pianist of a different generation, Emmett Cohen, the LaBeouf Brothers, and really cool large ensemble jazz music. That's all coming up on San Diego's Jazz 88.3.
2: Thank you. Right now, we'd like to do a very beautiful ballad written by one of my favorite pianists and composers, Mr. Thelonious Monk, and this is entitled Ask Me Now.

0: I would give train a little chords like that to play, you know, and with, I guess, one sound. It can play under the chord, over the chord, but it has to be a dramatic player like train was.
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Yeah, brand new stuff there from pianist Emmett Cohen. Universal Truth is the new record for Emmett. And Blue Train, of course, was the tune. Emmett with his trio on this recording of Yasushi Nakamura and Joe Farnsworth, bass and drums, and a great front line there of Stevan Pennicott, Jeremy Pelt, and George Coleman. I'm Sam Wiseman here with you on San Diego's Jazz 88.3. This is Jazz Across America, Kansas City. Here's more great new music. This is from the LaBeouf Brothers from their new record, Variations on a Mood, Off Center. And then the New England Jazz Collaborative with some hot off-the-presses music. Not even out yet, but coming to your ears first here on San Diego's Jazz 88.3.

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1: On that track from the New England Jazz Collaborative, Another Brighter Day was the tune from the soon-to-be-released album Tributaries. Before that, the LaBeouf Brothers from their album Off Center, Variations on a Mood. New music coming to your ears and brain and heart right here on member-supported jazz radio from the campus of City College, FM 88.3, KSDS San Diego. I'm Sam Wiseman. Great to be your guide here for a couple hours on a Wednesday evening. Thanks for hanging out with me on Jazz Across America, Kansas City, which is made possible by Kansas City Barbecue, located in downtown San Diego on Harbor Drive near Petco Park and the Convention Center. Kansas City Barbecue offers a wide variety of meats smoked daily in the traditional style the city is known for and offers daily meal and drink specials as well as catering and event services. 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Coming up, some more really cool large ensemble jazz music from Ian Inserto and the WDR Big Band. Helen Sung, the great pianist with the large ensemble recording. But right now, a trio, the Phoenix Trio. Tomorrow Is Today is the record for Mark Turner, Joe Martin, and Marcus Gilmore. 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

great new jazz music from Helen Sung, wonderful pianist who I've been fortunate enough to see a number of times here in Kansas City, both in a jazz setting and then sort of a jazz classical mashup with a group here in Kansas City. That was very cool. Helen Sung and her big band recording Oracles, Pianism 3, a tribute to Herbie Hancock. I'm Sam Wiseman here on Jazz Across America, Kansas City on San Diego's Jazz 88.3, streaming at jazz88.org. Another Miles Davis collaborator, Herbie Hancock, here on Miles 100 Radio, honoring the centennial birthday of Miles Davis. Hope you're enjoying this music. Before that, more great new large ensemble jazz music. Ian Inserto and the WDR Big Band. Jagged Edges, Elegant Lines was the name of the new album. Vinifera, the name of the tune. Wonderful WDR Big Band. Man, they sound great. Next, morning music from a really, really cool artist who, if you're not familiar with him, I am honored that I get to share his music with you for the first time. Originally from South Africa, he's a really cool pianist and singer and composer, Unduduzo Makatani. And the new album for him is The Myth We Choose, Umbono. Then on to Thelonious Monk meets the Clave from Carlos Enriquez and Emmanuel Wilkins. All coming up here on San Diego's Jazz 88.3.

Ah, I was making all the faces during that recording. Stank face, onion face, astonishment face, whatever you want to call it. Emmanuel Wilkins, incredible young alto saxophonist with his new album recorded live at the Village Vanguard. Warriors was the tune. And Emmanuel Wilkins on alto sax with an incredible group of Micah Thomas on piano, Ryoma Takanaga on bass, Kwaku Sumbri playing a whole lot of drums on that cut. Man, oh man, Emmanuel Wilkins, great musician, great young talent. Great to be able to share his music with you here on San Diego's Jazz 88.3. My name has been and will remain Sam Wiseman. Always great to spend these Wednesday evenings with you right here at this listener-supported 24-hour jazz radio station. 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Great music all the time here as well. If you'd like to reach me, you can send me an email, sam@jazz88.org. That's how to get in touch with me. Love to hear from you. Our theme music is Wilkes Barbecue by Bobby Watson. Have a happy and safe 4th of July. Make sure you have all your toes and fingers after the holiday. And I'll see you next time right here on San Diego's Jazz 88.3.

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0: San Diego's Jazz 88.3. Footprints, which you recognize, that version from Kenny Barron. Kenny Barron on piano, Stefan Harris on vibes, and Drummond on flute, Kiyoshi Kitagawa on bass, Kim Thompson on drums. Early 2000s on that disc called Images, and Wayne Shorter's Footprints. Before that, pianist Kenny Drew Jr. with Charnette Moffett on bass, Codero Cody Moffett on drums, and apparently on the disc on two tracks, Terrence Blanchard, not on the piece we heard, called Serenity. It's found on the disc, The Rainbow Connection, Kenny Drew Jr. And starting the set, the Western Jazz Quartet with the Beatles' Something. Scott Cohen on flugelhorn, Tom Fronczek on drums, and Tom Nifick on bass. Trent Kinniston on saxophone, Steve Zegri on piano, and that's the band, Western Jazz Quartet, Something, Something.
1: 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It's a once-in-a-lifetime three-day celebration honoring the 100th birthday of the legendary Miles Davis, with more than 15 unforgettable concerts, rare films, exclusive panel discussions, special presentations, and some of jazz's biggest names all under one roof. 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Milestones, the ultimate Miles Davis centennial celebration, August 21st through the 23rd. One festival, the whole story. 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

San Diego's Jazz 88.3, Hal Galper Trio from O's Time, Our Waltz. Hal Galper with, went backwards on that, Hal Galper with Jeff Johnson on bass and John Bishop on drums. We also heard from Miles Davis, part of Miles Radio 100, 100 Radio. So What from The Plug Nickel, 1965, Wayne Shorter, Herbie Hancock, Ron Carter, Tony Williams, and Miles Davis. It's funny how that song can burn every time, every time. Mark Turner started that set with Autumn in New York, Edward Simon on piano, Christopher Thomas on bass, Brian Blade on drums. Joshua Redman makes an additional tenor sax appearance, joining Mark Turner on that disc, if you're so inclined. The name of the disc is Mark Turner. The last track in this hour is Don Cherry, Ornette Coleman's line, When Will the Blues Leave? James Clay, the tenor sax, Charlie Hayden, bass, Billy Higgins on drums, Don Cherry on trumpet, Jazz 88.3.

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0: San Diego's Jazz 88.3, Uptown String Quartet with one called Sister Harriet, Aline Folsom on cello, Diane Monroe on a guitar occasionally, violin there, also Lisa Terry on violin, Maxine Roach on viola, the Uptown String Quartet. Before that, Miles Davis from historical document, April of 1959, Cannonball, Coltrane, Bill Evans, Paul Chambers, Jimmy Cobb, and Miles Davis, Flamenco Sketches on San Diego's Jazz 88.3.
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0: And you may have noticed that show also runs at 9 o'clock weeknights. Good chance to catch up. Loaded with information, literally. Rob Schneiderman up next, Bebop from Keepin' in the Groove. 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

San Diego's Jazz 88.3, Miles Davis. It's About That Time. Before that, the 29th Street Saxophone Quartet, Jim Herzog, Ed Jackson, Rich Rothenberg, and Bobby Watson, various reeds. In case you missed it, the track from Underground, the 29th Street Saxophone Quartet. Rob Schneiderman way back on piano, Rufus Reed on bass, Akira Tana on drums. Bebop from Schneiderman's disc, Keepin' in the Groove. Next up, Allison Miller, about ready to close out this evening's program. We hear Fuster from Otis Was a Polar Bear. Allison Miller's Boom, Tick, Boom on San Diego's Jazz 88.3.

San Diego's Jazz 88.3, Allison Miller, Fuster, from Otis Was a Polar Bear. The last track this evening, For Fats, from West Coast Hot, Horace Tapscott. 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

Miles 100 Radio, Miles Davis, and the album Working, 1960, a tune that Dave Brubeck wrote, In Your Own Sweet Way. Coltrane's tenor, Red Garland piano, Paul Chambers bass, and Philly Joe Jones drums. Thursday morning jazz, good morning, I'm Gary Beck. Lee Morgan continues. Lee Way and the Midtown Blues.

0: The reed work of Eddie Daniels from This Is Now. And a new thing. The track, A New Thing. Lee Morgan back to 1960. Jackie McLean on alto. Bobby Timmons piano. Paul Chambers bass. And Art Blakey drums. Lee Morgan's trumpet. And Midtown Blues from the album Leeway.
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Ken Walker, bass. And Jeff Jenkins, piano. Paul Romaine, drums. Back to 2013. And then the collection, Play Henry Mancini. We heard A Quiet Gas. Harold Mayburn, The Iron Man, Live and Smoke. A Few Miles from Memphis, a track, 2018, at Smoke Jazz Supper Club in New York City. The Iron Man, Live at Smoke, Harold Mayburn. At the piano, Eric Alexander, tenor, John Weber, bass, and Joe Farnsworth, drums, A Few Miles from Memphis. And Miles from Blueing, the trumpet, Red Garland, piano, Oscar Pettiford's bass, Philly Joe Jones, drums, 1956, the summer of 56, and Green Haze. 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Partly cloudy along the coast today, coastal highs low to mid-70s. Inland valleys, high 70s to low 80s. Carmel Valley, you're 70 this hour. Bankers Hill, 68. Kearney Mesa, checking in at 71. In the South Bay, 72. Closer to home, here's Joshua White. 13 short stories, A Million Days.

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Miles 100 Radio, Miles Ahead. Yo Evans arranging and conducting the 19-piece orchestra featuring Lee Konitz and Jimmy Cleveland, Bernie Glow, others. Miles Ahead, My Ship. Thursday Morning Jazz, I'm Gary Beck. Ray Bryant now. Now's the time. 100 Dreams from now.

0: 88.3 FM, Bobby Broome, his guitar work on Stand back in 2001, El Condor Pasa, if I could, a version of it. Fred Freed and Core, Fred Freed with the 8-string guitar, Michael Lavoie's bass, Mickey Matsuki's drums, 2013. Fred Freed and Core Backrack, A House Is Not a Home. And Ray Bryant, Now's the Time, in the trio setting. 100 Dreams From Now, the track, Tom Bryant's bass, Oliver Jackson's drums.
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0: Miles Overseas, 1964 in Tokyo, If I Were a Bell. Barbara Morrison, Al Gray's trombone. Benjamin May's double bass. And I Know How to Do It, If I Were a Bell.
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88.3 FM, Prescription for the Blues, Horace Silver, Michael Brecker's tenor, Randy on trumpet, Ron Carter's bass, and Louis Hayes drums, 1997. A Prescription for the Blues, the title selection, Miles Working from Four, and Barbara Morrison, a ways back, as I mentioned to you. Jazz at 8, San Diego weather, partly cloudy along the coast today. Kind of breaking up, rolling back. Coastal highs, low to mid-70s. Inland valleys, high 70s to low 80s. Currently in downtown San Diego, under partly cloudy skies, 71. Let's continue with Mascalero, Miles, on Miles 100 Radio.

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Miles recorded overseas in 1964. My Funny Valentine, and I Thought About You.

I'm Chuck Granata, host of Sinatra Standard Time, heard each Sunday at 2 here on KSDS. I hope you'll join us for our next show, which includes a Sinatra-fied salute to Independence Day and a look at Impex Records' stunning new analog reissue of a classic Brazilian jazz album. It all happens this Sunday at 2, exclusively on Jazz 88. 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

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Kat Edmondson on this Thursday morning, take to the sky.

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Miles 100 Radio, Miles Davis and Gil Evans, the complete Columbia Studio Recordings, and Song of Our Country. And for Borgie and Bess, it ain't necessarily so. Minutes away from Sketches of Miles today at noon, Chuck Granata will have Elevator from the Gallows as the subject today at noon. Blueing, Miles Davis plays the blues, Blues by Five.

88.3 FM. Piano's Mark Carey, along with bassist David Ewell, from the Focus release back in 2006, A Long Walk Home, and Miles Blues by Five. Coltrane's tenor, Red Garland piano, Paul Chambers bass, and Philly Joe Jones drums. Blues by Five. Minutes away from Sketches of Miles today at noon, Chuck Granata, Elevator from the Gallows, on the way. We'll go out with Miles from Miles Ahead and Lament. Enjoy the day, San Diego.

0: Of the title, I've asked today's guest, Dr. Dana Poland, to fill in for me whenever I find it necessary to invoke the film's French name. The movie featured Jean Moreau and Maurice Ronné, but it was the improvised soundtrack featuring Miles Davis on trumpet, supported by French musicians Barney Willen, saxophone, René Utrager, piano, Pierre Michelot, bass, and American drummer Kenny Clark, that the film became most famous for. Miles had arrived in France just 1 month before the film's soundtrack session, which took place at Les Postes Parisiens Studios on December 4, 1957, to begin a European tour. Several factors influenced his split from the vaunted 1955-56 American quintet, not the least of which was a considerable narcotics addiction shared by John Coltrane. When asked if he would consider writing this soundtrack, Miles accepted the challenge, saying he considered it a great learning experience. To help put the importance of this work in perspective, I'll be joined today by Professor Dana Poland, Chair of the Martin Scorsese Department of Cinema Studies at New York University's Tisch School of the Arts. I may also draw on the expertise of my de facto Miles Davis authority, Ashley Kahn, as needed. The tenor of this film, with its dark themes, certainly lends itself to a subtle, understated jazz score. There's a relationship between this type of film and jazz music in general. I'd like to welcome one of my best friends and colleagues, Dr. Dana Poland, and we are actually sitting at NYU. I am privileged to have worked with you on many things. Most currently, we are authoring a book on Frank Sinatra together. So this is really an appropriate guest for me to invite on this very special Miles Davis program. Now, I know the English title for this film that Miles wrote the soundtrack for, which we're going to explore today, is Elevator to the Gallows, but I can never, ever, I won't even embarrass myself by trying to say the French title. So I'm going to let Dr. Poland do that.
1: Okay, so the title in French is L'Ascenseur pour l'Échafaud, and it's a fairly literal and good translation. When the film was first released in England and the U.S., they gave it sort of more sensationalistic titles, something like Frantic or Terror, but Elevator to the Gallows is a very good title for it, because it's an elevator plays a key role in the narrative, and it's a very fatalistic film where you sort of can guess that the killers are not going to get away with their crime.
0: It's interesting because on first glance, it almost seems like it's the story of a condemned man who's facing execution, but it's not.
1: No, it isn't in a way, because I think a number of post-war noir narratives, both American and French, have a kind of fatalistic, even if you're not literally on death row, you're almost condemned by being a member of modernity. You're condemned to being on death row. It's not going to work out for you. And, you know, if you look at French noir, both novels and film, and if you look at American noir novels and film, these are doomed characters. And the idea, I think it's in Edgar Ulmer's little film Detour, the main character says something like, you're walking along a road and fate sticks its leg out to trip you up. And that's constantly a theme in a lot of post-war narrative. You know, the French and Americans, we can come back to it. They've been through war. They've seen the horrors of war. There's this sense starting around 1945 that we could lose it all in a moment because we've seen what atomic bombs can do. So there is this sense of anything that can go wrong will. The French existentialist Albert Camus has this great phrase where he says, on any street corner, the absurd can strike you in the face. You know, you turn the corner and a terrible thing can happen.
0: Right.
1: Yeah, and life is absurd.
0: And that is profound, and it's also quite accurate. Now, I was a police officer and I worked in EMS for many years, and I can tell you that life literally hangs by a fragile thread.
1: Yeah, yeah.
0: And you don't know. It could be a millisecond is the difference between life and death, and I've actually seen that. So I can really relate to that on a very granular and direct levy.
1: Yeah, and we'll come back to the score.

0: I think one thing that's interesting about jazz and sort of post-war noir, whether American or French, and I think it's noir as this kind of fatalistic, cynical men plot and things fall apart. I think that has a corollary in jazz, in that jazz is both incredible planning and improvisation. You have things that are structured and then things that go in a different direction. In jazz, it's usually a celebration of improvisation. In noir, it's usually a kind of denunciation of improvisation, because it's like life is improvising bad things for you.
1: Right.
0: You know, and the plot of, just in case your listeners don't know, the plot of L'Ascenseur pour l'Échafaud, Elevator to the Gallows, it's very noir plot. It's very James Cain in a way, like Postman Always Rings Twice. It's a couple, a romantic couple. She's unhappily married. She's got a lover, and she and her lover conspire to kill the husband. It's very typical Double Indemnity, things like that.
1: Right.
0: He's an employee of the husband, who's, interestingly, the husband is portrayed as a not very nice man. And, you know, obviously you don't want anybody to be killed, but you don't feel a lot of sympathy for him.
1: Right.
0: And you sort of sympathize with these lovers who want to be together. The very first shot of the film is an extreme close-up of Jean Moreau, who's absolutely radiant in the film. And she's on the phone to him, to the lover, going, "Je t'aime, I love you, let's be together, let's go through with this." Interestingly, the musical score isn't yet there. It happens about 30 seconds later. But you get this real sense of these vibrant, sensuous people who deserve to be together. That doesn't justify them being killers, but you would like them to be together. And then things go wrong. And he's working in a very modern office building in Paris. His boss has his office, the floor above. He has a, you know, he's the top of the hierarchy. So I'm not going to give too much away. The husband, with a grappling hook, and this is in the first few minutes, so I'm not giving too much away. He grapples up to sneak into the boss's apartment, kills him, and then eventually gets in an elevator and is going to escape, and there's a blackout, and he's stuck in the elevator.
1: Wow.
0: And he's told her, "Meet me in 20 minutes at such and such cafe," and he doesn't show up, and she's wondering what's going on. So everything hinges on this little unexpected thing. You know, everything was planned to the minute. Everything was going to go perfect. He's got the gloves. He's got the alibi. He's put the gun in the husband's hand, so it looks like suicide. He's got documentation that looks like the husband has given up on life. And then a blackout.
1: And this is interesting to me, because don't you normally find this kind of plot twist at the end of a film or closer to the climax?
0: Yes, yeah. So from here, this is a film where probably, I want to say 70 minutes of the film, it's a 90-minute film, probably 70, if not, maybe a little less, maybe an hour, the lover is in an elevator and he's by himself, and there, you know, he can't talk. He sometimes will talk in voiceover, sometimes he'll mutter something, but it's like a one-man performance. When I say 60 minutes, we cut back and forth between him and her just wandering the streets. Like, what am I going to do? He didn't show up. It gets a little more complicated. At one point, she thinks he's run off with another woman. So there's other levels of plot twists. It's a very twisty plot film, but it's interesting. You're right that unlike the thing that condemns you happening at the very end, it's there from the beginning. Things have gone wrong for them.
1: Right.
0: And it's not, you clearly know that they're not going to get away with it.
1: Tell me what role music plays for you as a film professor, someone who has studied film and knows all about not just the genres, but the inner workings of how films are structured psychologically to impact the viewer.
0: Simplifying, and this is very, I'm going to simplify greatly. From the moment of sound, you have films that intersect with jazz. Because these are two of the sounds of modernity, the all-talkie film and jazz, you know, teens, 20s, 30s. So you start to get, especially in the 30s, I think there's a sense in which jazz is considered not respectable for film. So where you see jazz in the 30s tends to be in low budget, in B-movies. Another thing you get in the 30s are shorts. And especially by the late 30s into the 40s, what are called soundies, which were sort of jukeboxes with images. Just this past week, looked at two Cab Calloways from the early 30s, Heidi Ho, and another film called Cab Calloway's Heidi Ho. And they're two different films, but but very much exploring jazz. But there's still this sense of, because it's associated with blackness, because it's not yet considered a legitimate cultural form. You know, the mainstream A Hollywood film is more symphonic. It's, you know, Eric Korngold, it's Max Steiner, it's wall to wall lush sound. It's not jazzy. So I think jazz is marginalized as a racial form. You know, it's by the 40s you're getting feature length jazz movies, but it'll be things like Jive Girl or Jive Junction Girl or Jazz Girl. And it's, again,
1: Jump for Joy.
0: And, you know, the 70-minute films that are B-movies on the bottom of the bill, men, the adult men are away at war, the wives are working in factories. So there's a lot of cultivating of kids as moviegoers in the late 30s into the 40s. Audiences are going more regularly, but, you know, it's the Depression and then it's wartime. There's a certain amount of rationing. There's a certain amount of self-rationing of your entertainment dollar. So people are starting to be more discerning. And what they discover in a lot of cases is that stage shows become the attraction. That in a lot of cases, people are going to the movie theater, not to see the movie, but because there's a live stage show.
1: Right.
0: And that becomes very clear by 43 with Sinatra, where people, you know, no one will remember the title of the film that shows at the Paramount in 44 when there's the riots. What's important is the live show. The studios then conclude, well, people are going to live big band and jazz. They would probably like a feature film about jazz. Through the 40s, jazz-centered movies are, and I, again, this is somewhat reductive, they are not an A feature kind of offering. It's primarily B movies. Now, I think that starts to change in the 50s. So quality of films goes up. Sensationalism, though, also goes up. The 50s are a decade of absolutely sensationalistic cinema. You know, Tennessee Williams, films about repressed sexuality. And that goes along with a new interest in jazz as kind of a sensational form. Streetcar Named Desire has a jazz score, is an early example. There's a strange moment in an otherwise not very daring film, but a good film, High Society, has Bing Crosby does a number about how jazz was born. I mean, the other thing that's happening, and this is a continuity from the 30s, 40s into the 50s, is in the South, they don't want scenes with black people interacting with white. So you keep you often keep them separate.
1: So that you could edit them out.
0: You could edit them out, right. Yeah.
1: Without affecting the plot.
0: Yeah.
1: Right.
0: And you see that, for example, in a rock musical in the 50s, The Girl Can't Help It, where Jane Mansfield is taken by her agent to different theaters and they see Little Richard, they see this person. But you could easily just snip out the Little Richard side and just have her in the audience.
1: Right.
0: But you start bit by bit to get jazz scores in the 50s. First, they're written by regular studio composers like Elmer Bernstein. But then right around the end of the 50s, and La Censure is a good example of this, you get jazz musicians doing the score rather than a studio. I mean, Elmer Bernstein is a great composer, but he's not a jazz man. Right. In the way that Miles Davis is.
2: I'm Chuck Renata, and we're presenting an overview of Miles Davis's classic soundtrack for the 1958 French noir, Elevator to the Gallows.
0: L'ascenseur pour l'échafaud.
2: On today's edition of Sketches of Miles. Let me set the stage for what we're about to hear. If one were to attach a specific word to describe the development of this music, it would be improvised. Before entering the studio, Miles sat with director Louis Malle for a screening of the film, during which he reportedly took notes and asked relevant questions regarding the characters and plot. He then went back to his hotel, where he presumably spent the next day or so thinking about what he'd seen and how he could enhance it. Miles specifically asked to record in the La Poste Parisienne studio, as he felt its dark, gloomy ambience would be the perfect atmosphere for the music he had planned. Late in the evening on December 4th, he gathered his band and in a single session lasting a scant 3 hours, laid down the score. The arrangements were spontaneous. Other than a few chord progressions hastily sketched by Miles, the quintet responded to the action on the screen and to each other. After midnight, libations were provided, and the session continued with few hiccups. As we can hear, the results were magnificent, the recording emerging as a bridge of sorts between Miles's legendary prestige quintet sessions of the mid-1950s and his most revered recording, Kind of Blue, the style of which these film recordings foreshadowed. When released in France on Fontana Records in 1958, the soundtrack for Elevator to the Gallows was confined to a single 10-inch LP totaling a mere 26 minutes of music. I'm playing that original release in its entirety today, but before we commence with the first part, it's important to understand how it was received in 1958 when it was fresh and new. None other than esteemed music critic Ralph J. Gleason stated the soundtrack was, quote, an absolutely fascinating release. Some of the very best, if not the best, Miles solos are contained on this LP, end quote.

0: Side one of Miles Davis's improvised music for the soundtrack of the 1958 French film Elevator to the Gallows. This is some of the most atmospheric, evocative music ever written for a movie. At once stark and muted, expressive and understated, and at all times a perfect oral enhancement for the equally unerring lens of director Louis Malle. I'm not going to attempt naming each of the individual cues in French. I'd suggest procuring a copy of the superb Blu-ray edition of the film that's been issued by Criterion, which includes an array of fascinating bonus material, including interviews with the musicians, so you can see for yourself how seamless the integration of music and visuals are. I'm Chuck Renata, and we're shining the spotlight on Miles Davis's iconic score for the French film Elevator to the Gallows, better known by its French title as
1: L'Ascenseur pour l'Échafaud.
0: You're listening to KSDS San Diego. 1958. We have Elevator to the Gallows. It's the first film of its type for the director. And he chooses Miles Davis, who is now writing his first score for a film.
1: Right. Several things are happening. One is, and I don't want to make it seem like French noir cinema is nothing but derivative of American cinema. There is a noir tradition. It is independent. In fact, in the 1930s, there's a whole series of French noir films that actually inspire the Americans. And the phrase film noir is not merely a French phrase, but is originally used to apply to 30s realist films with Jean Gabin and tough guys in the banlieue, in the suburbs, in the outer boroughs, jaded characters, corrupt police, and that actually impacts the American noir. So it's a back and forth. And one of the things that's happening in the 40s and 50s, and here I'm going to again simplify greatly, is you get a number of Americans who have either served in Europe and don't leave, you know, and that's the plot of Jerry in An American in Paris. You know, he's a GI who has decided to stay. And, you know, that's a film that's also about introducing a certain kind of narrative ballet to American popular cinema, the long sequence where he dances in his dreams, he dances about Leslie Caron. You know, so he has this long dance about his love for Leslie Caron. So you're getting, you know, the American who's gone abroad, and then in the post-war period, the expat who's gone abroad, hung out in Harry's bar in Paris and done this and done that. One of the things we have to add to the mix is a racial dimension, which is a number of American blacks feel they're not being appreciated in America for their art. For example, the detective writer Chester Himes, when he passes away, all of his books are in print in French. None of his books are in print in English.
0: That's interesting.
1: You know, there's a French series called Série Noire. These are crime novels, mainly translations of American. Hammett, James Hadley Chase, Mickey Spillane, and they're a black border, a yellow cover, and then just words. And there's hundreds of them, and the French collect these and devour these, and it's the Noir series. So they're knowing American writers. Those American writers are clearly influencing existentialists like Sartre and Camus, who often have crime in higher literature. So in the literary world, you have James Baldwin is living in France, but you start to have a number of jazz musicians who either visit France or go to France for a longer period. Miles Davis does his first tour in 58 in Paris. He's just dissolved his quintet in America, including John Coltrane. And he originally thinks he's going to be a solo artist and then realizes he wants backup. So they assemble four backups for him, including Kenny Clarke, who's an American drummer living in France. And there's a sense of they're going to appreciate me in a way I haven't been appreciated in America. I'm not going to see the same kind of racism. One thing that happens, for example, and I don't want to get gossipy, is interracial relationship becomes easier in France. So Juliette Gréco, who is a chanteuse, ballad singer in France, has a thing with Jean-Paul Sartre. She also has a big thing with Miles Davis.
0: Right.
1: Very quickly. So Davis is going to France for what he thinks is going to be a solo tour. Then he constitutes, with the help of others, he constitutes this quintet. At one point, the organizer of the tour, it's going to be like a five-week tour, says to him, I want to do a film about you, a short documentary about Miles Davis' jazz. That falls apart, but as it falls apart, the director, the figure who's going to be the director of that is a friend of Louis Malle. He mentions to Louis Malle, I know someone who would be great for the score for your first feature film. And it is Louis Malle's first feature film. So soon after arriving, Davis is told about this project. And the historical record is not completely clear on how much prep he does. He sees a version of the film. We don't know if it's a final cut or if it's a rough cut, but he sees something. You earlier said this is the first jazz score he wrote for a film. He doesn't literally write it. I mean, there's nothing on paper. I mean, I think he takes some notes, but most of it is he watches the film, comes up with some ideas, and he gives very little direction to the other members of the quintet. The saxophonist, Barney Willen, is only on a couple of the tunes. The film is about 85 minutes. There's about 20 minutes of score, and there's six, seven, eight melodies. Some are only bass. Some are bass and drums. Some are only Miles Davis on trumpet. And the saxophonist gets very little. The one place where there is saxophone is there's a sequence that takes place in a French cafe, and you get trumpet and sax playing off of each other. And a couple commentators have said that's like what would happen in a cafe in terms of speech. Someone's talking here, someone's talking there, and it's back and forth, back and forth, back and forth. The most famous sequences are primarily Miles Davis on trumpet as the wife, the lover, is wondering what happened to her her lover. She doesn't know he's stuck in the elevator, and she wanders the streets of Paris, and you get this plaintive music playing. Very, very few notes repeated. There are sequences where it's only the bass. There's a number of suspense moments where it's da-dong, da-dong, da-dong. Maybe it changes the pace a little bit. So it's kind of sparse, both in terms of the overall length. It's only 20 minutes. It's sparse in that already you're only working with five instruments, and on particular melodies, it may be just one or two or three instruments. It's rarely all five together. And it's very minimalist, very modernist in that way. You know, and the film itself is kind of a pared down film. There are three to five primary characters. There's, even though it's Paris and you get her wandering the city, there's very few speaking roles. It's really the interaction and the destiny of four or five people. In the way you could almost say that a jazz performance is the narrative of those five people on stage. And who's in this moment? Who's in that moment? So, and in the film, we cut to the lover stuck in the elevator. We cut to her in the street. We cut to the couple who have stolen the lover's car. And eventually, maybe halfway through, we get another character, which is the grizzled, tough inspector, which is a very common figure, almost more in French film noir than American film noir. If you see something like Double Indemnity, if you see something like The Postman Always Rings Twice, you know, there's a love triangle and the lovers decide to kill the husband and it stays with them. The French have maybe a little more of a sense of the governmental. So you'll very quickly have the police brought into the story. And that's very clear in L'Ascenseur pour l'Échafaud. But this kind of paring the narrative down to a very few people, I think, is part of that, this kind of modernism. It's not going to be epic. It's not going to be a big tapestry. It's going to be the city of Paris, but just what happens to five people within that city. And one of whom is stuck in an elevator for much of the film.
0: So this is really, to me, it's a very intimate score.
1: Yes.
0: A very intimate soundtrack, I should say, because it's less of a score, meaning it's not orchestrated.
1: Yeah, it's not what they call, in the classic days of the Hollywood studio, there's kind of a wall-to-wall sound.
0: Right.
1: You know, when an Eric, a Wolfgang Korngold, or a Max Steiner is doing a score, there will be moments where the soundtrack drops out. But, you know, for a two-hour movie, there's probably 100 minutes of score. And there are motifs that get repeated. Again, this film has 20 minutes. Sections of the film where you expect there could be suspenseful music are silent. So there's, for example, a moment where the lover finds a trap door at the bottom of the elevator and decides to try and climb down. And you could have had dun, dun, dun, dun, but it's absolute silence. And about 45 minutes into the film, all music disappears until the very end. And the very, very ending goes back to just Miles Davis playing trumpet as the lover and the two lovers, as their plot falls apart in the presence of the policeman, the trumpet comes back in almost as if it's commenting, you lost out, look what happened to you. And that, it ends with just Miles Davis on the soundtrack.
0: Let's turn to side two of the original soundtrack.

The conclusion of the original 1958 Fontana Records 10-inch LP soundtrack to Louis Malle's French noir Elevator to the Gallows, featuring the Miles Davis Quintet, Miles Davis, trumpet, Barney Willen, sax, Rene Ertrager, piano, Pierre Michelot, bass, and Kenny Clark, drums. As I've said, we only touched the surface of this important score today. If you're so inclined, it's well worth seeking out the expanded CD reissue and the Criterion Blu-ray edition of the film for a more complete picture, pun intended, of both the film and its Miles Davis soundtrack. Well, I hope you've enjoyed this edition of Sketches of Miles. Special thanks, Dana Polin, and to my colleagues here at KSDS-FM who've made Miles 100 Radio a spectacular success. Program Director Ken Poston, Mike Ravatsos, and Chad Fox, Chuck Apostolos, and all of my fellow hosts here on Jazz 88. For KSDS-FM and Miles 100 Radio, I'm Chuck Granata. We'll close with some bonus material from Elevator to the Gallows.

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1: It's just shy of 3 minutes after the hour of 1 o'clock. It's now time for Count Basie and the 1 o'clock jump. 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

Miles 100 Radio, Count Basie and his orchestra. Basie straight ahead, and the tune we heard was called Magic Flea. That's a Sammy Nestico arrangement. The 1 o'clock jump is a daily feature of Midday Jazz in the afternoon and is made possible by Big Front Door Deli. 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And they're located in University Heights, by the way. Here's Grant Stewart to continue our music set. 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

0: Miles 100 Radio. That was Tim Warfield, and this is from a release called Eye of the Beholder. And the tune we heard was called Monkey See, Monk He Do. Tim Warfield, born on this day in New York, Pennsylvania. Doesn't give a year. Joining Tim is Antoine Dwyer on the trumpet. We had Rodney Green on drums, Irv Harris, tenor sax, Kevin Hayes, piano, 2013. Grant Stewart, ahead of that, Grant from the release simply called Trio. What we heard was a tune called A Time to Smile. Grant on the tenor sax. We had Paul Sakivi on acoustic bass and Phil Stewart on the drums.
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0: Miles 100 Radio with Miles Davis. This is from the best of Miles Davis. And what we heard was Arigen, which I think is Nigeria, spelt backward. And let's see, who do we have here? It's Miles on trumpet, of course. Sonny Rollins on the tenor sax. It was Horace Silver, piano, Percy Heath bass, and Kenny Clark on the drums. Theodros Avery, before that, from his release, In Other Words, we heard a tune called Etta. Theodros on saxophones. We had Roy Hargrove on trumpet, Charles Craig on piano, Reuben Rogers bass, and Mark Simmons on drums from 1994. And Theodros Avery, born on this day, Fairfield, California, and the year was 1973. And we began with Alicia Allgood, and this is from her release From Here. We heard a tune called No Good with Jeffrey Keyser on piano, John Patitucci bass, Kendrick Scott on the drums, and it was Greg Ward on sax.
1: This is Chuck Renata, host of Sinatra Standard Time here on Jazz 88. You know, every year when we ask our listeners to vote for their favorite jazz artist, one name always rises to the top: Miles Davis. That's why KSDS, better known lately as Miles 100 Radio, is inviting you to be part of something truly extraordinary. 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Now, this isn't just another jazz festival. 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
0: Also born on this day, Ahmad Jamal. He was born in Pittsburgh, PA. The year was 1930. From his release, Complete Trio Argo Sessions, 1956 to 1962, here's his classic, Poinciana, San Diego's Jazz FM 88.3.

Miles 100 Radio. Ahmad Jamal had his own sound, yeah. Poinciana. Israel Cosby and Vernell Fourier, bass and drums, 1961. And that's going to do it for me. Stay tuned for Rod and Eve on the Drive. He's coming up next. Going to leave you with John Coltrane and Don Cherry. This is from a release called Avant Garde and their version of Bimsha Swing. Join me again tomorrow around noon for Sketches of Miles and Midday Jazz in the Afternoon right here on San Diego's Jazz 88.3, Miles 100 Radio.

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0: Okay. Pete Carson on piano. Joe Newman. Dennis McCraw.
1: Yeah,
0: San Diego, we'd like you to know.
1: San Diego Jazz 88.3. That's the great Frank West, the great reed man, saxophone, flutes, and all. And that great tune, Frank Foster's Shining Stockings, that we got into to open things up here for Frank West and the big band. A lot of cats in that session for Frank West back in the day of 88. A lot of people in that band. Shining Stockings. Opening things up here for the Thursday afternoon drive. Denifo here with you on your Jazz Radio, Jazz 88.3, and also Miles 100 Radio, celebrating the centennial birth of Miles Dewey Davis throughout 24/7 of jazz on Jazz 88.3. Nat Adderley here from his Much Brass and Blue Concept.

0: Irene Reed there from I Ain't Doing Too Bad, from the late Irene Reed. What Now, My Love? Grooving on that standard there. Irene Reed, she was great. And Nat Adderley and the Sextet, with Sly at Hampton doing some tuba work there on. Lamont Jackson doing the bass and the piano there. Wynton Kelly. Sam Jones on that cello. And that was his composition. Offering to the date, Blue Concept. Also the drums of Albert Tudy Heath back in 1959 for this Much Brass, as it was called at the time, for the brother Nat Adderley. Sam Jones, he was on the cello, real tough there, huh? Nice. Going ahead here for the afternoon for the Thursday, there's a couple of words just for you.
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straight down Broadway we went. That was Ray Vega and Thomas Marriott. It's the East-West Trumpet Summit from the Trumpeters. Orrin Evans piano, the bass player Michael Glenn, and Roy McCurdy drums. We went straight down Broadway, and there's more to see on Broadway right here at Jazz 88.3, Miles 100 Radio, Diana.

Yeah, so much to do, so much to see on Broadway, that famous avenue. So many ways to do it. Diana Krall there from Only Trust Your Heart. That was Ray Brown there with it on bass, and also Christian McBride and Lewis Nash drums. And Stanley Tarantino on tenor laid out on that track from the piano and vocals of Diana Krall. Broadway. Right here at San Diego Jazz and Blues 88.3. And, of course, Miles 100 Radio, keeping it 100 on the afternoon drive. Denifo here with you. Putting a little bossa nova on Broadway right now with Dave Brubeck.

Yeah, San Diego Jazz 88.3, Manfredo Feist, out of Brazil, he is. One of the great respected keyboardists, arrangers, composer from there. That's from his Jungle Cat and Bossa Blues number 2 from Manfredo Feist, with some of his countrymen on this date, like the late Claudio Roditi was on flugelhorn there. And he's missed. And the great Hank Mobley from his third season from the Blue Note date, Bossa. Nobody could groove like that during the Blue Note era on Bossas. But Hank, with Lee Morgan trumpet, James Spalding doing flutes, and Cedar Walton piano on the bass there, Walter Booker and Billy Higgins drums for Hank's tenor on that bossa groove. That's Bossa. Hank Mobley. Man, he could groove on that. And from Dave Brubeck, one of his USA and UK tours, he was live in Washington, D.C. in 95 for this new configuration of players. Bobby Militello doing the alto there, the bass of Jack Six and Randy Jones drums for Dave's piano on Broadway Bossa Nova. As we go ahead now and hit this 3 o'clock already on this Thursday afternoon drive, Miles 100 Radio bringing you that, Toot Steelman's and the big band, some big bossa to take us out.

Yeah, San Diego Jazz 88.3. That's trombonist Steve Davis from his Portrait in Sound. That was nice. Called The Slowdown. That's what we got to do, slow down. Three Steves there with Steve. That's Steve Wilson on alto and the Steve Nelson on vibes. David Hazeltine doing some nice road work on the keys and the bass there, Nat Reeves, and Joe Farnsworth drums for that session for Steve Davis's The Slowdown. As we begin this 3 o'clock hour here on the afternoon on a Thursday, 2nd of July, getting ready for the July weekend. I know you are. Be safe, sane, all of that. Don't be contrary like Mary was. Tom Harrell.

I thought that it would be easier than this. I thought my heart had grown colder, but the warmth of your kiss I can't dismiss.

0: Greg Reporter, nice, from his Take Me to the Alley that Grammy-nominated, and I believe it won, Holding On from Greg Reporter, produced from San Diego's own based musician, arranger, educator, Kamal Kenyatta was there. Chip Crawford, piano featured. Edward James, bass, drums of Emmanuel Harold. And trumpet there of Kenyon Harold also. Greg Reporter's Take Me to the Alley. And Tom Harold before that from his Light On from the trumpeter, Contrary Mary. Wayne Escoffrey doing the tenor, the road, and piano. Keys of Danny Grissett, nice. Ugana Okegwo doing the bass work there for Tom Harold. Trumpets, Contrary Mary on a groove. Right here, San Diego Jazz 88.3, Miles 100 Radio 2. 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

Yeah, San Diego Jazz 88.3. The great Lou Donaldson right there. You know, Lou had a hell of a career. He just passed away a couple years ago, I do believe. Back in 24, he did. At the age of 98 years old. Got into a good groove during his career with music like that. That was called something that's apropos for the devastation of Venezuela. That was called Caracas, that Lou Donaldson put together on the album of the same name. Had some great groovers there with him. Dr. Lonnie Smith doing the organ work, Peter Bernstein guitar, drums, Kenny Washington. And Ralph Dorsey doing that conga work for the great Lou Donaldson. Caracas. Man, they're having a hell of a time. If you ever listen to, or if you ever get a chance to listen to some of Lou Donaldson's earlier recordings, for a minute there, you think it is Charlie Parker. He really was influenced, well, who wasn't, with the alto saxophone in the 1940s. And he found his own voice in the groove, Lou Donaldson. Quite a cat. He came through here several decades ago. Great cat, funny cat. Tell you some great stories. As we go ahead here for the afternoon, though, feeling good live in the studio, we are with Terry Gibbs, a little sugar.

Just Like Sonny. That's John Coltrane. His famous jazz composition there for his friend, Sonny Rollins. Like Sonny. And that's from Giant Steps. John Coltrane was put on the Heavyweight Champion, that compilation from the Atlantic imprint. Cedar Walton was there, piano, the bass of Paul Chambers, and Lex Humphreys drums for the 59 recording. John Coltrane's tenor on Like Sonny. And Terry Gibbs, Feeling Good, live in the studio, doing Stanley's Sugar. Good date there in the living room studio of Terry Gibbs. Joey DeFrancesco, the late organist, the saxophone, Eric Alexander, and Dan Farnell doing the guitar. Drums of Jerry Gibbs' son, and Ray Armando doing the conga work there. All happening for the living legend. He is Terry Gibbs. Still swinging there. I want to tell you, even John Coltrane was born in that famous year of 1926. And I played the cat Lou Donaldson. He was also born in that year, 1926. So I looked it up to see what happened in 1926. Mostly, they talk about things that happened in Europe more than they did here in America, except for it was the Roaring Twenties coming to an end. And, well, one good thing was the NBC radio network opens in the United States, 24 stations. So that opened things up for radio at that time. But none of these cats were mentioned in the whole big biography of in the year that was. John Coltrane was mentioned. Lou Donaldson, Miles Davis, and others that I've been mentioning. There's some heavy cats that were born on this 1926. Even my mother was born in 1926. So many people were born in 1926. They say it was a cultural shift, so there you go. Maybe that's it. Definitely was. As we go ahead, of course, on Miles 100 Radio, Charles Lloyd and the Marvels. Of course, of course.

0: Yeah, San Diego Jazz 88.3, Miles 100 Radio. Keeping it 100 with Miles and his You and I. That's taken from Star People, the album. Also, it was called Live at Montreux, but this was the album version, 1982. Marcus Miller bass, Bill Evans doing saxophones, Al Foster drums, Mike Stern guitar, Mino Senelu doing the percussion work. Also for the trumpet and synth of Miles Davis right there, You and I. Charles Lloyd ahead of that from his I Long to See You from Charles Lloyd and the band at that time, the Marvells, Bill Frisell guitar, Reuben Rogers bass, drums of Eric Harlan, and Greg Lizzie, a steel guitar there. Charles Lloyd doing his flute work on his composition, Of Course, Of Course.
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0: Yeah, San Diego Jazz 88.3, Miles 100 Radio from that album. 2-2 from Miles himself, Perfect Way. I think that's taken from Scritti Politti. Had a hit with that. And Miles got a hold of it. He heard something in it as a musician. That's all you can say. And before that, we heard from Steph Johnson, Music is Art. Just, I don't know why this song reminds me of right here in San Diego, I guess because a lot of San Diego musicians, bass musicians were on it, but it's San Diego. It's Steph Johnson, Music is Art, Feel Better, Ralph Dorsey, bass, drums, Fernando Gomez, Curtis Taylor, one-time resident here in San Diego. Supposed to be happening this Sunday. Coming back here at Leo's. Kamal Kenyatta, resident here, educator, musician. He was on the keys. And Pivek, he was on organ. And Gregory G. Mo Moore, also guitar for Steph Johnson. Feel Better, Just Do the Right Thing. And Grant Green began the whole thing. He was had some funk in France. Back in 1969, doing James Brown's I Don't Want Nobody to Give Me Nothing. Just open up the door, I'll get it myself. That's all you got to do. Larry Ridley on bass, drums of Don Lamont there was with the great Grant Green there, early in France, right here, San Diego. Jazz 88.3, Miles 100 Radio, celebrating Miles Dewey Davis' centennial birth of 1926, May of that year. I was telling you about 1926. I was trying to find something more culturally advantageous to the cultural side here in America and music, but it wasn't too much there. They were in a lot of political things that happened in that year on this encyclopedia thing I was looking at, trying to look up 1926. Man. Let's see what's happening here.
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Yeah, San Diego Jazz 88.3. Good groove there from Kenny Garrett from Happy People. It's a nice one from him. And we heard the title track, Kenny Garrett, with Vernell Brown on piano and Chris Dave drums, the late Charnette Moffett doing some great bass work, and Michael Patcher Stewart doing trumpets in the bass also of Marcus Miller. And that was Gene Norris backing vocals on Kenny Garrett, alto. Happy People. And grooving on some Misty was the man with the middle name of Groove. That's a Richard Groove Holmes from Soul Message, one of his prestige sessions. The great organist, Gene Edwards guitar, the drums of Jimmy Smith from the great Richard Groove Holmes. Doing that Misty. I love the way he does it. It's about the only one I know that does an up-tempo on Misty. Everybody else does it in balance. But he grooves on it. Love it. Miles 100 Radio bringing it to you. As we go further into this afternoon towards the 5 o'clock, Thursday in Chi-Town, Chicago. Neil Tesser as your host, bringing you some sounds out of there and beyond. Do stay tuned for that at 5, Jazz Across America in Chicago. Now it's hot there, right? Yeah. Here's the skipper, Some Truth.

Yeah, that's nice. That's a bassist. That's Santi DiBriano from his Circle Chant. From that, we heard Billy Strayhorn's great classic, Duke Ellington, Isfahan. That featured the violin there of Miri Ben Ari and Helio Aves doing the piano, and Horacio El Negro Hernandez drums, and Valentino Anastasio percussion there. That was nice. From Santi DiBriano from Circle Chant. And from The Truth, Can You Handle It? Can you handle it? Henry the Skipper Franklin gave us something real nice. If we should meet again, we shall. Theo Sanders doing the piano. Azar Lawrence, tenor. And the drums here, Carl Burnett. And Ravadan Mumin percussion for the Skipper's Truth. Right here, San Diego Jazz 88.3, Miles 100 Radio, keeping it 100. We continue in Chicago with Jazz Across America coming your way next. Neil Tesser as your host, throwing down some great music out of there. Stay close for that, won't you? Miles will definitely take us to the pads from Seven Steps, So Near, So Far. Peace out, San Diego. Peace out to the world. Stay safe. Let's work for that peace.

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there's some fireworks for you as we head into the July 4th weekend. Fireworks is actually the name of that recording that was made almost exactly 98 years ago here in Chicago, where I'm coming to you from. I'm Neil Tesser with you on Jazz Across America from Chicago. And at the end of June in 1928, Louis Armstrong and his Hot Five recorded that composition, again, right here in town, with the trombonist Fred Robinson and the pianist Earl Father Hines featured prominently. I guess tomorrow and Saturday are the really big nights for the firework displays around the country. Depending on the city where you live, the official celebrations usually take place on the 3rd and 4th. But if you're anything, living any place like Chicago, you've already been hearing fireworks for a few days and will probably be continuing to hear them in and around the various neighborhoods for the next week, which I find especially ironic here in Chicago. We have a lot of explosions going off that are fireworks, Independence Day related, for like a 10-day period surrounding the actual Independence Day commemoration. And yet, Illinois is one of the very few states, I think three states in the country, that outlaws the manufacturing of fireworks. So we don't make them here, but boy, we set off a lot of them.